wishing a very happy 60th birthday to guitarist, singer, and songwriter Kristen Hirsch, Friday, August 7th, from Throwing Muses' 1995 sixth album, University. That was their first big hit, Bright Yellow Gun. And also super excited to share that new song by Tao, Sick of the Times, featuring Toon Yards and the Linda Lindas. Tao announced her first album in 6 years is coming out October 30th. It's called Show Me, and it was co-produced with Meryl Garbus and Nate Brenner of Toon Yards as well. And with that, I welcome you to the Shiro's Radio Hour, my friends. I'm your host, Carmel Holt. It is so great to see you as always. And before we get into what's coming up this hour, a gentle reminder that we are a 100% independent production, and we rely on the support of our radio affiliates and listeners like you. 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You'll be helping to make this programming possible, which amplifies women's voices through song and conversations like the one that you'll hear later this hour with Arlo Parks, who recently returned with her third full-length album called Ambiguous Desire. Her tour starts in just a couple of weeks, and her birthday is this week, so we're revisiting that interview in the second part of the show. Hope that you can stick around for that. Liana Flores is a British-Brazilian singer, songwriter, and guitarist, and after she independently released two EPs, The Water's Fine in 2018 and the EP recently in 2019, she was signed to Verve and put out her debut studio album, Flower of the Soul, in 2024. Now Liana is back with a new EP called And So It Goes.

poema é a coisa mais linda que eu já vi passar. Ah, por que estou tão só?

0: The iconic Stan Getz track, The Girl from Ipanema, featuring Joao and Astrud Gilberto on Shiro's Radio. And something new from the next generation of bossa nova stars, rising star, I should say, British-Brazilian artist Liana Flores. We heard Silver Shoes off her upcoming EP, And So It Goes. I'm Carmel Holt. Next up, we have an encore presentation of our most recent interview with Arlo Parks for you in celebration of her birthday this week and her upcoming tour. It's coming up after the break. Stay with us.
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0: You're listening to Shiro's, and I'm Carmel Holt. Based on Einstein's theory of special relativity, we know that time is relative. The faster you move through space, the slower you move through time. I bring this up because when I think back to 2021, when Arlo Parks released her full-length debut, Collapsed in Sunbeams, and first joined us here on Shiro's as a guest, it gives me the sensation that the last 5 years have gone by in a blink. And yet, if I think of all that Arlo has accomplished in that time frame, I can only explain it using Einstein's theory. Her artistry is moving at light speed. Therefore, she's able to somehow slow time down. You follow me? If you need a refresher, here it is. Arlo Parks was raised in West London and was 18 when she released her first single in 2018. She captured the attention of the BBC, and soon a pair of EPs arrived in 2019. The accolades and press was nearly immediate. And then Collapsed in Sunbeams, her full-length debut, arrived in 2021, already highly anticipated. And the album catapulted her international career, receiving not only critical acclaim, but some of the biggest awards and nominations of the industry. She won the coveted Mercury Prize for Album of the Year, 3 Brit Award nominations, and 1 for Best New Artist, and 2 Grammy nominations, Best New Artist and Best Alternative Album. Keep in mind, this all happened during some of the worst of the pandemic, when touring had pretty much come to a standstill. By 2022, she was on stage at Glastonbury, and in May of the following year, released her sophomore album, My Soft Machine. And by the end of 2023, Arlo had also published her first book of poetry called The Magic Border. 4 months ago, Arlo released her third album, Ambiguous Desire, and a month later, we welcomed her back to Shiro's, and now, on the heels of her Newport Jazz Festival debut, Arlo is about to embark on her Desire Tour at the end of this month, but not before celebrating her 26th birthday on August 9th. We wish Arlo the happiest of birthdays, and now bring you an encore presentation of Arlo Parks as this week's Shiro in the Spotlight. Arlo, welcome back to Shiro's.
5: Thank you.
0: Congratulations on Ambiguous Desire. So what are the feels?
5: I mean, the beautiful thing about putting it out is that, you know, the week after I was playing shows pretty much every single day.
0: Yeah.
5: So I was able to share it with people. I think my first record since we were, you know, in the pandemic, it felt quite insular. I felt kind of like an island.
0: Yeah, yeah.
5: But to have my first week of release be, you know, singing it with and to people, seeing people pick up their favorites, holding their friends as they sang along.
0: Yes.
5: It just feels like people are already living with it. And that's all I kind of wanted from this record.
0: Oh, I love that. Well, maybe we should dive into a track.
5: Yeah.
0: What would come to mind to you as something that you would kind of want to turn somebody on first to?
5: I think I would start with Heaven. Yeah. Because I think in a way that is the kind of beating heart of the record in terms of the textures and the sonic palette, but also, you know, the style of storytelling, how I feel like I've kind of honed my voice to something that feels a little bit more kind of lean and direct and diaristic. And I'm just really proud of the melodies and the song itself. And there's a bit of risk there, you know? There's a bit of risk, which I like.

0: So that's Heaven, track 5. So not quite halfway through the new Arlo Parks album, Ambiguous Desire, her third full-length album. Our guest today on She Heroes, and I'm Carmel Holt. I know that you like to challenge yourself. And I remember on the last record that you were trying to go for something that was a little bit more like spiky and spoke to some of your loves in alt rock, like My Bloody Valentine and Smashing Pumpkins, and there was guitar work in it. And now we get Ambiguous Desire that sees you taking your music to the dance floor.
1: Yeah.
0: Talk to us a little bit about the lived experience that led to Ambiguous Desire and the sonic palette here.
1: Yeah. So I think, honestly, it started at the end of the Myself Machine tour. That's when I started spending a lot more time in New York and, you know, being absorbed in these subcultures and in the underground, and then being drawn into, you know, the history and the legacy of these dance spaces from like an architecture perspective, from a community perspective, and just, you know, really being steeped in the history of like 70s and 80s, Paradise Garage, The Lofts,
0: the Gay Rage.
1: Exactly. And then also delving into it, you know, when it comes to the UK and London, and thinking about the Hacienda in Manchester, thinking about how, you know, artists like Massive Attack and the trip hop movement kind of pulled from all these different influences. So I got interested in the kind of alchemy of music making and that kind of like weird liminal magic that happens on the dance floor. And as a student and as a highly sensitive person, I was soaking in as much as possible. And then that taste, I feel like, started to come into the work almost subliminally at first, and then it started to reveal itself that this was what the record was meant to be.
0: I heard you talk in one of the interviews that you've done recently about moving from your head into your body, which I loved so much, because I was like, oh, that's interesting. Like, I know that you're in here, I'm pointing to my brain, but I've also very much felt that you were in here. But maybe that's the heart, not quite the body, right?
1: Exactly. Uh-huh. I think I've always been in my heart and in my brain, but there was something about being in your extremities, being in your bones, being in your feet, you know, that more kind of primal approach to the body that is more almost like sensory than emotional. And I think, you know, being in these spaces where I was feeling the bass in my feet, my body, you know, being jostled by other people, being in crowds, how that feels, sweating, emoting, that very kind of visceral physical side of what it means to be on the dance floor is something that was really inspiring to me. But, you know, I'm always going to be heady. Like, there's never any way I can't avoid the, it's just my personality. So I think I kind of, translated those experiences into the kind of more well-studied approach and then put it into the record.
0: It's very moving that you would want to go beyond the surface level of experiencing it yourself. Yeah. To also really understanding the depth of its meaning and its history. I think that's really beautiful.
1: Definitely. And I think historically these places were sanctuaries, were places of real safety for people who did not feel safe in their everyday life.
0: Yeah.
1: And I think especially, you know, being overshadowed by the AIDS crisis and people really moving through these like heartbreaking and life-threatening events. Yeah. And the club was the sanctuary, was the center, was people's families as well. I was watching that documentary Maestro about the Paradise Garage, and, you know, club goers would be leaving and say like, this is my family now. And I think it's important to, you know, really understand those roots. And I think that inspired me to look at DJs who are also kind of steeped in that, thinking about Honey Dijon or Juliana Huxtable or, you know, Eras Trio Octo Octa, and just really kind of seeing this as sacred rather than it being a costume that I'm wearing or it being about, you know, being cool or whatever. I wanted it to have that, to know how profound it was before I went into this record.
0: So talk to us a little bit about what that experience was like for you. Like, how did it feel to be on the dance floor? Did you feel at ease dancing and finding that community? Like, draw us a little mental picture, if you would, of Arlo Parks in the club scene.
1: Yeah. So I feel like there are almost like two different versions of it, where I think, you know, I have a lot of friends who are DJs and who are in that community. And so I was kind of thrown straight into the deep end. I felt a sense of belonging. Uh-huh. So there's that friction between the private and the public where you can have that transcendent personal experience, or, you know, you and one other person while surrounded by hundreds or thousands of people. And I think it was that mixture between anonymity and feeling very seen and witnessed and held by a crowd that was really incredible to me. And, you know, there were some nights where I wanted to be more on the periphery, and there were some nights where, you know, I went alone and completely lost myself for hours. And also I started hosting a lot more parties at my house, just getting the decks out on my living room table, just having 20 of my friends dancing in my house. And so I think it just became part of my way of life almost. And it was my way of unwinding and, you know, learning about myself and, you know, also learning to DJ and kind of really starting to love the practice of curation that DJing really represents.
0: Amazing. So what did you learn about yourself?
1: I think I learned the main thing is that kind of cerebral to body thing. Because in my head, I was like, I'm so sensitive. I'm in my body. I feel grounded and in myself. But I realized that I was not very spontaneous. I realized that since, you know, I was 17 when I started doing this, so much of my life was kind of cut into these little slices. I was on tour here and I was doing an interview at this time. And then before that, I was at school and I had classes. Right. So like my whole life has always been in these blocks. So it took a little bit of time for me to kind of shake that off and be a little bit more free and fluid. And I think I play a lot and experiment in my music, but in day-to-day life, I was like, oh, I'm quite rigid. Like I need to break out of that. So yeah, I think that's something that I noticed and that I feel has also changed over the past few years.
0: So lead us from that recognition and understanding now and self-knowing into a song from this new record.
1: Ooh. I think I would go to Jetta, because for me, that's a kind of journey to the club, and it feels like a journey into like a more free version of myself. And that's what I want people to feel when they listen to

0: That's Jetta from Arlo Parks' new album, Ambiguous Desire, her third full-length album. She's our guest today on Sheroes, and I'm Carmel Holt. I love the effect from a production standpoint that happens several times throughout the record where you're in the song and you're building whatever that story is, and then you feel like the music maybe just kind of gets turned up a little bit. Maybe you're like, you went to the bathroom with a girlfriend and now you're talking and now you went back out on the dance floor. You know what I mean? Or you're having an intimate moment at the bar or whatever. But it really built that world of going out to a dance club.
1: Yeah. No, and I'm so glad. And there were moments where, especially that song Jetta that we heard, no, I wanted that outro to feel like you're in the club and then you're in the smoking area and then you're all the way outside. And you know, to be able to filter things in and out as if it were a DJ set also. So I'm glad that you felt those dynamics changing.
0: Yeah, it's brilliant. Since we're on the topic of production, talk to us a little bit about how you actually built this record and what might be different from My Soft Machine or Collapse and Sunbeams.
1: Yeah, so I think, I mean, this record I made mainly with my friend Baird in LA. Mm-hmm. He shares this loft space with his brother, who he's in a band with. And so I basically spent almost 3 years just in that space with him almost every day. And I think that was what was mainly different, is that it was really uninterrupted time. The second record I kind of made semi on the road or in between as I was making the book and going on the book tour also. But this was very much dedicated, uninterrupted time. And in terms of production, it also allowed us to play a lot more and have a lot more time to kind of find different shapes production-wise. And also to get to the point where, you know, I had that sense of discipline of every song needs to be essential. Like every song needs to form the spine of this record. So if you took any of them away, it just wouldn't have the same shape. And so I think being demanding in that way of myself as a writer was something that really kind of came into fruition because of the time that I gave myself.
0: Is there a song on this album that you're like super proud of from a production standpoint that stands out to you that way?
1: Senses with Sampha, I think, because of the drums and the kind of impressionistic kind of painterly piano that we put towards the end, and it just feels really rich, and it took us a long time. It took us a long time to get right.
0: Yeah. And you don't do many features on your records.
1: No.
0: I think like Phoebe you did.
1: Phoebe, yeah. And then Claire.
0: Yeah,
1: Clara,
0: and Claro.
1: Phoebe's on Green Eyes for Collapse and Sunbeams. But this is, I do it quite sparingly, but it just, because it has to feel right.
0: Yeah. What was your connection with Sampha? Why did you choose to work with him on this one?
1: Yeah, so we had worked together a couple times in the studio, just, you know, playing around and having fun. And he, I mean, I think his voice as an instrument is so rich, and it feels like a woodwind instrument or a cello somehow. Something kind of ancient about it almost. And as a person, he's so sensitive and so attuned emotionally. So I think because this song was quite both intense and also multifaceted, I feel like I needed someone who would understand the nuances of that. And you hear it in his music, and I think you hear it in this verse that he did on the song.
0: All right, well, let's listen to a little bit of this. This is Senses with Sampha.

0: Arlo Parks, our guest today on Shiro Senses, is track 4 on Ambiguous Desire. And I'm Carmel Holt. So tell us what we just heard. How did you build the song?
1: I started the song with Bird, actually, in LA. We started with those kind of splashy drums, and he was playing guitar. And actually, that specific guitar tone is something that we then used in other parts of the record to kind of tie things together.
0: Ooh.
1: And the lyrics just came spilling out in, you know, maybe 10 or 15 minutes. And I had been listening to a lot of Sampha, specifically the work he did with Subtract in, I think, like 2011, because that blend of the electronic with the indie, with that quite like soulful vocal, was really inspiring to me.
0: Yeah.
1: And his first EP also. So he was in the back of my mind. And I wrote the song and I was like, I need to have Sampha on this. So I wrote him a letter kind of about the song and signed it, "Your Biggest Fan."
0: Oh my God.
1: And he got the letter and he agreed. And so I went to his studio in London and kind of watched him figure out his verse in real time and, you know, playing the piano to add little flourishes to the song. And he just did it in a way that kind of blended perfectly. So special.
0: So special. It's heartbreaking. There's a lot of heartbreak in this record,
1: yeah.
0: Arlo. I mean, even though when I first saw the press release for it, I was like, Arlo goes to the dance floor. Arlo goes to the club. I'm like, okay, party, party. Not necessarily.
1: I mean, it's never going to be fully party party with me.
0: I was just going to say, wait a second, who am I talking to?
1: Too much Sophie and Stevens for it to be party party. I mean, you know what? I've always been interested in the bittersweet, and I've always been interested in, you know, the friction between quite heartbreaking lyrics and, you know, maybe instrumentals that feel a bit more uplifting.
0: Yeah.
1: But I think a lot of it is kind of wrestling with, rather than, you know, it being romantic heartbreak or about another person, it's more the ways that you kind of break your own heart.
0: Oh, yes.
1: And so I think that's something that you can feel, and that journey towards self-acceptance and self-love is a big theme in the record.
0: Yeah.
1: And I think it's important, you know, to be alive is to experience these moments of beauty that are fleeting and moments of melancholy, and everything kind of blends. So I think I always want my records to feel like what it is to be alive and a human. Yeah.
0: Mission accomplished.
1: Thank you.
0: In your experience being in those spaces and club settings and entering in them in this kind of way of like, okay, I know I've been in my head and in my heart, but not in my body. And also understanding that it's been historically a place for healing, right? Mm. And so it's like very emotional. Like, we know that, you know, movement therapy is a thing. You know, people unlock all kinds of trauma from their, you know, from our cells when we move. And so it's no surprise that things get emo on the dance floor, right?
1: Yeah.
0: What did you yourself discover there? Are some of these stories that we are hearing in Ambiguous Desire things that you learned where people are really in real time having those kinds of transformations and transformative experiences?
1: Definitely. Mm-hmm. Definitely. Because I think there have been nights where I almost, where I feel myself changing or, you know, emerge from the dance floor feeling like I have changed.
0: Mm.
1: And I think often when you do put yourself in your body and you kind of let go on a cerebral front, sometimes that's where you let go of judgment and you can admit things to yourself, where you can let more love in because you're more open and your guard is down. So I think a lot of my music in general, to be honest, is me working things out as I go. And it's my place to kind of work things out aloud with myself. And often these are little epiphanies or things that I've noticed as I've been dancing and in my kind of least self-conscious state. And I think the music is the most important place to put those things, because you also immortalize the fact that you're a work in progress and immortalize the kind of workings out of a conclusion also.
0: What surprised you the most about how that experience impacted this record? Like, once you had the finished body of work, what was the most surprising thing to discover?
1: That's a good question. I think maybe the fact that it didn't feel like a big jump sonically, like there was something about it that really made sense. I think the idea, you know, when I put out Myself Machine, if you were to say to people, oh, like Arlo's going to make a record that's electronic or club inspired, it would have felt like there was a dissonance there. But when I sat with it, I was like, no, this feels like an Arlo Parks record. This feels like me. And so that was a pleasant surprise, like a beautiful surprise, I think. Yeah.
0: So what's next for you?
1: I'm just going to be writing again. I go through my cycles and, you know, I've been doing a lot of writing, more prose and poetry, and just kind of figuring out where I land there, doing some songwriting for others also, and just wanting to keep the practice alive. And then going on tour in autumn.
0: So exciting. Yeah. Do you want to tell us anything about the tour?
1: Yeah, so it's going to be a little different just because I'm bringing in the drum machines and the samplers and what I was using to actually make this record.
0: Amazing.
1: But still, you know, preserving the spirit of some of those older songs that people love, keeping that sense of intimacy, and just, I can't wait to be back in the room with people.
0: Arlo, thank you for coming back to She Rose. It's always so special, and I feel so inspired by you and your work. So thank you so much.
1: Thanks so much for having me.
0: Before we wrap up, are you ready to make some magic? I've got a She Rose magic wand for you.
1: Oh, wow.
0: So get ready to make some manifesting.
1: Some manifesting.
0: So this exercise is about how you might change things for women, non-binary folks, for queer folks, for anyone that's not fully represented in our industry. With the first wave of the wand, it's kind of like a first thought, best thought. What would you change?
1: I think I would just give more people the opportunity to be seen, because I think what we were talking about before with representation, and the way that I think for a lot of my peers, the things that they were seeing made them understand what was possible. So I think just having more spotlight on women and BIPOC people, queer people who are making these incredible works of art, and just allowing them to be seen by more people. That's what I think will really make a difference.
0: I love that. With thanks to Arlo Parks, how should we go out today? What song do you want to play from the new record?
1: From the new record, let's end with Blue Disco.
0: Ah, so we went from, okay, that's great. And I'm getting kind of super nerdy here, but the last album had quite a bit of blue.
1: Yes.
0: I think this is the only blue on this record.
1: This is the only blue song. It's true. Yeah.
0: It's more like a red record.
1: I think so. Yes. I think so.
0: Anything you want to tell us about Blue Disco before we go into it?
1: I think for me, this just feels like classic storytelling. Like I was really inspired by The Street's first record and the way that there's something kind of distinctly British about it. It's this scene, thinking about an apartment, thinking about a little house party, all the different vignettes and moments that are happening at the same time, and just a reminder to stay present and just be with the people you love.

0: 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Thanks for being with us on She Heroes.
1: Thanks.
0: Massive thanks once again to Arlo Parks for joining us. Her third album, Ambiguous Desire, is available now on Transgressive Records. 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Next, we close the hour with a birthday tribute to Ronnie Spector and play something new from Sam Cooke's granddaughters, the Womack sisters, when She Heroes Radio continues.
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0: It's She Heroes, and I'm Carmel Holt. Now we honor the legendary Ronnie Spector, who would have been 83 this week on August 10th. Here's the Ronettes.

0: We've heard lots of retro soul and R&B over the years, but this is the Womack sisters, daughters of Womack and Womack and granddaughters of Sam Cooke. This sound is in their blood. BG, Zaimani, and Kucha are carrying on their family's legendary musical legacy, and we are here for it. The self-titled debut is out August 14th on Daptone, and also a birthday tribute to the late, great Ronnie Spector, who would have been 83 this year on August 10th. With the Ronettes classic, Be My Baby. That does it for this week's edition of She Rose Radio. Thanks as always for tuning in wherever you may be listening. Together, let's keep turning up the volume. 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
4: 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Red hot jazz, cool blues, what we see when we hear music. All those feelings will come to light as we dig back into the archives for our epic interview with the late New Orleans piano professor Henry Butler about his eclectic musical visions. Blind since an early age, Butler leads us on a guided tour to his roots in classical, jazz, blues, and boogie. Also in this hour, sonic colorizing from Marty Robbins, the Neville Brothers, and Bobby Blue Bland. Let's get on the page with Anita O'Day, I Used to Be Colorblind, on American Roots.

0: Dagger Lee, one of the great bad men of black folklore, taken out of the blues tradition and turned into rhythm and blues there by New Orleans' own Lloyd Price, singing of his confrontation over money with Billy Lyons by the light of a yellow moon. 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
2: One of the great things about orange is that, like a few other colors, such as grape or lemon, it has the smell of fruit of the same name, orange. Jazz bassist Charles Mingus was always searching for ways to convey these kinds of sensual things. And when he was scoring some music for a play called Orange Was the Color of Her Dress, he was faced with portraying two characters in the play, a musician and a society girl who almost destroys the man. At one point in the play, she asks the musician to write her a song with orange in it. Mingus says that's how deeply she felt about the music, and added scornfully, "It's like asking someone to write a song for your new gloves or new hairdo." Mingus did come up with some music, though, to go in the play, and this is his Song with Orange, Charles Mingus.

0: Petit Yeux Noir, Little Dark Eyes, Estino Della Fosse on the old style Creole Zydeco accordion. From his record La Chanson Perdue, The Lost Song, he's one of the greats of that style, bringing back the old tunes for new audiences. We'll be back with another Louisiana man who long worked in musical fields of color in just a moment. Our historic conversation from 1998 with the late New Orleans piano professor Henry Butler on American Roots.
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0: it's rhythm.
1: Yeah.
0: It's rhythm. And so when people say, you know, Bach was rhythmic, Bach was melodic first, and then he was rhythmic. Yeah. These guys are rhythmic first, and it's great. That's why I'm eclectic.
1: Could you bring us home to New Orleans with the voice that you've got, which is a deep and wonderful and resonant kind of voice?
0: Well, thanks. This piece, it's really sort of the epitome of New Orleans feel, and it's sort of a salute to Professor Longhair, although it's a Smiley Lewis tune. This piece is entitled Ti Na Na.

0: white sport coat and a pink carnation. That's country singer Marty Robbins, 1957, with Mitch Miller's pop arrangements all around him. Marty Robbins often took the Western image and projected it into a schmaltzy lounge sound, sometimes called the cowboy in the continental suit. He grew up in Glendale, Arizona. The crew for this archival hour on The Color of Music with the late Henry Butler was associate producer Lisa Richardson, technical director and sound recordist Matt Sacchicchini, program associate Lauren Callahan, and program assistant Genevieve Lay. Our program is produced in collaboration with Tulane University's School of Liberal Arts and underwritten by the National Endowment for the Arts. 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

0: Sam Cooke, 1963, driving away the blues with the lifestyle of the Little Red Rooster, Willie Dixon's song. The 16-year-old Billy Preston on organ and Ray Johnson piano. Sam does shout-outs to both Billy and Ray, two of the Roosters in the band. Before that, Rhiannon Giddens, Black is the Color of My True Love's Hair, 2014, from her solo debut album, Tomorrow is My Turn, a song Nina Simone also famously recorded as part of her lifelong concern about blackness and color, culture, and life. And we are back with the colors of the blues in country, soul, and rock and roll when American Roots returns.
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0: I'm Nick Spitzer, looking at, listening to the colors in music. Time to come back to basic black, white, and blue. This song was written by West Texas singer Ben Hall while working as a radio DJ at KDAV in Lubbock, Buddy Holly's hometown. It was Buddy's first single, 1956, Blue Days, Black Nights, on American Roots.

Wani Holly, Planet Earth and Otherwheres, from his 2012 album, Just Before Music. Our conversation with Holly in 2019 was when he was in town for the installment of the largest sculpture he's ever made, called Headed to the Land We Were Promised Glory, on Poydras Street in downtown New Orleans. Here's a song I think Lonnie Holly would like, by the late Odetta Holmes, 1964, also from Birmingham, Alabama. She was better known just as Odetta on American Roots.

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It's time to board the Blues Bus for another trip down Blue Avenue. I'm Bob Doerr. It's one of those double play days this week with two selections from the featured discs, including two tunes from the latest releases by Stacey Mitchart, Selwyn Birchwood, and Gabe Stillman. Plus, I've got a couple songs from exclusive IPR recordings of Heath Allen's Iowa Blues Expo at this year's Winter Blues Festival in Des Moines this past February. Let's get started with a pair from the original Blues Brother, Curtis Salgado, on Blue Avenue with Bob Doerr.

Two twofers from much-anticipated new CDs opens this Double Play Day edition of Blue Avenue. I'm Bob Dorr. We just heard a pair from Florida guitar star Selwyn Birchwood's new disc for the Alligator label titled Electric Swamp Funkin' Blues. You gotta pay attention to pronunciation of that title on the radio. We heard What I've Been Accused Of and Should Have Never Gotten Out of Bed. That preceded by multiple Blues Music Award-winning singer and harmonica player Curtis Salgado, the prototype for John Belushi's invention of the Blues Brothers way back then. I was surprised to read on the promo sheet that this is Curtis's first live album after all these years. The disc is Legacy Rewind Live in 25. We heard Count of Three and Money Must Think I'm Dead. Further on up the road, we'll twofer the new disc by Stacy Mitchart, Gabe Stillman, and Bob Corator and friends. Right now, we're doubling down on Texas guitar player and songwriter Seth James on Blue Avenue with Bob Dorr.

There's two from the latest release by Texas singer, songwriter, and guitar player Seth James, who has recruited one of my favorite contemporary blues record producers, Kevin McKendry, to produce this album, Motormouth. We just heard the title track, which McKendry also co-wrote and played keys, that preceded by I'll Be Gone. It is time for our first pit stop. When we get back on the road, we will hear two from Stacy Mitchart, Gabe Stillman, and Bob Corritore and friends. Bluesers, if you're thinking, sure, it's double play day, but this feels more like a deja vu experience, that's probably because we've made this trip before. Two for day for a second time, this trip down Blue Avenue originally happened June 7th. Hearing it again allows me some summertime off. If you have suggestions for the show starting in September, I'd like to hear about it. Sooner the better. I'm a digital dunce, so email is still the best way to get in touch. bob.dorr@bobdorr.com. bob.dorr@bobdorr.com. It is the Blues, baby. It's your show, too, on Blue Avenue, a co-production of Iowa Public Radio, bobdorr.com, and Blues Bus Riders like you.

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I'm being overfried. If a pancake's burning, if I'm being overfried. I get in the kitchen.

It's Double Play Day on the Blues Bus as we roll down Blue Avenue. I'm Bob Dorr. We just heard two from a couple of guitar stars. The set started with veteran guitar man Stacy Mitchart. I was telling you earlier about Kevin McKendry being one of my favorite contemporary blues producers. Well, he's the keys guy on Stacy Mitchart's new disc, Rhyme or Reason, which is produced by another favorite of mine, Tom Hambridge, who also co-wrote 9 of the 12 songs and is the drummer, too. We heard Good One Time and Flip It to the Other Side, which has Charlie Musselwhite on harmonica. Not really the traditional blues-sounding record that I love, but no rhyme or reason, Stacy Mitchart's 17th album is definitely on my favorite albums of the year, so far, list. And we heard young Pennsylvania guitar star Gabe Stillman with his second album, What Happens Next, produced by Texas guitar icon Anson Funderburg, no slouch there. We heard Someone in My Mirror and Screamin'. Further on up the road, we will hear two from the new record by the Sauce Boss, Bill Wharton, and exclusive Iowa Public Radio recordings from this year's Central Iowa Blues Society Winter Blues Festival in Des Moines. Right now, a couple from the latest compilation collection from Harpmaster Bob Corritore and Friends on Blue Avenue with Bob Dorr.

If you are a regular Blues Bus writer, you know what a huge Bob Corritore fan I am. Bob is an award-winning harmonica player that does not sing, who releases compilation albums spotlighting many singers and a who's who of contemporary blues players. His latest release, Ernestine Blues, has 12 different singers. That was Charles Wilson with Sorry I Had to Leave You Behind with Kid Ramos on guitar. Before that was Carla Denise singing Troubles on Your Mind with young keyboard phenom Ben Levin on piano. Bob plays all the harp parts on all 16 songs. With that twofer, we have heard 10 of those 16 songs in recent trips down Blue Avenue. I am sure that we will hear the other six in the weeks to come. After a quick pause for the Iowa Public Radio Blues Cause, I have got a couple songs from exclusive IPR recordings of Heath Allen's Iowa Blues Expo at this year's Central Iowa Blues Society Winter Blues Festival in Des Moines, and a pair of tunes from the latest by the Sauce Boss, so stay on the bus on Blue Avenue, a co-production of Iowa Public Radio and BobDoor.com. All of the bumper music this week is from the new all-instrumental album by Rick Vito.

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1: Hour number two of a twofer edition of Blue Avenue starts with two songs that you can hear only on Iowa public radio stations by Heath Allen's Iowa Blues Expo at this year's Central Iowa Blues Society Winter Blues Fest back in February. Heath is based in Des Moines and was inducted into the Iowa Blues Hall of Fame in March. The band is all from the Cedar Rapids area and includes Tommy T-Bone Giblin on keys and DJ Dan Johnson on bass. Both of them are Iowa Hall of Famers. We heard one of Heath's songs, Race Car Woman and Big Leg Mama. I'm Bob Dorr, also an Iowa Blues Hall of Famer. Coming up, a couple songs from the latest release by Bill Wharton, also known as the Sauce Boss, and Nashville guitar player Mike Golden. Right now, longtime favorite of mine, Pittsburgh soul blues singer Billy Price on Blue Avenue with Bob Dorr.

Now before you get involved with me, there's some things I need to disclose. You should check them out. Don't leave yourself exposed. More fine people skills on my resume. And with a creature of habit, bad habits don't go away.

There's new tunes from Bill Wharton, better known for decades as the Sauce Boss, because for those decades, he literally cooks a pot of gumbo on stage while he's playing the gig that he gives away to the audience when he's finished. And better yet, he's developed a sauce for the gumbo that he sells with his merch. I caught him doing that in a club in Kansas City, Blaney's Bar, that I played for years. Yeah, a couple of times in the 1990s. He's still doing it today. Sauce Boss's new disc is With Extra Sauce. We heard I Wouldn't Mind It and Try This. Prior to that was longtime Pittsburgh soul blues singer Billy Price. His new CD is Random Madness. We heard Creature of Habit and I Got That Dog in Me. Kind of an attitude going on from Billy this time around. I'm Bob Doerr. It is time for Iowa Public Radio stations to take care of blues business. When we get back on the road, I've got some new-to-me artists, including Nashville guitar-playing songwriter Mike Golden and award-winning San Francisco Bay Area band The Carmen Ratti Band. So stay on the bus. Blues Bus Riders, this twofer edition of Blue Avenue originally happened 2 months ago on June 7th. It allows me some time away from driving the bus during these dog days of summer. All of the bumper music on this week's program comes from the new all-instrumental album Slide Master by Rick Vito. This one is Soul Shadows on Blue Avenue, a co-production of Iowa Public Radio and BobDoerr.com.

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A couple of new-to-me artists opens the last leg of this week's Double Play Day edition of Blue Avenue. I'm Bob Dorr. We just heard two from the San Francisco Bay Area group, the Carmen Ratti Band. Ratti is the guitar player, and Jill Dineen is the featured vocalist. The CD, produced by Kid Anderson, has Come to Me. We heard Get in Line and the title track, Come to Me. The Carmen Ratti Band won the 2023 Golden Gate Blues Society Blues Challenge. Quite the feat with all the musical talent in the Bay Area. And the set started with Nashville guitar player and songwriter Mike Golden. I am a sucker for a play on words, and Mike has got a lot of them on his new CD, While I Can. For instance, It's Always a Woman. And what you gonna do when the luck runs dry? Guess what? All the keys in production of the album, Kevin McKendry. Weren't we talking about that a couple of times? If I hurry, I think I can get in one more twofer in this Double Play Day. Mike Zito's new solo album is out. Iowa Blues Hall of Famer Scott Sutherland is the bass player. Scott was awarded the biggest of the big blues awards from the Blues Foundation. He is Bass Player of the Year. Mike Zito's new disc is Outside or the East Side. This is the title track on Blue Avenue with Bob Dorr.

Mike Zito is on a roll, getting really good reviews for his brand new solo album, on the heels of being awarded the Blues Foundation's Blues Music Award for Blues Rock Album of the Year for that disc that he did with Albert Castilla, Help Yourself. We heard two from this new disc, Outside or the East Side, the title track and Grand Avenue. The award-winning album and this new release has Iowa Blues Hall of Famer Scott Sutherland playing bass, which is really cool because Scott got this year's BMA for Bass Player of the Year. That was him with that bass riff that opened the Grand Avenue song. Congrats, Scott! And that's going to wrap up this double play edition of Blue Avenue. In total, we heard two songs from a dozen artists in the last 2 hours. This program originally aired June 7th. Hearing it again allows me a little summertime off so that I can get some live blues around the state. I encourage you to do the same. Blue Avenue is a co-production of Iowa Public Radio and BobDoor.com. I am Bob Doerr, and that's the blues, baby.

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Lighter,

0: It's the color of music, what we see when we listen. Speaking with blind New Orleans pianist Henry Butler about his sonic visions. Then vernacular artist singer Lonnie Holly improvising modern roots. 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

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We hadn't been there a good 5 minutes before she's ready to go.

0: 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I'm Bob Doerr. 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
3: This is Blues Before Sunrise, the Blues Heritage Showcase. The program originates from Chicago. I'm Steve Cushing, and this is the hour that we devote to pre-war recordings. This week, it's also the hour that we'll be doing our special feature. We're going to listen to recordings that feature the piano playing of Will Ezell. Now, I don't know why exactly, but Will Ezell, for a number of years, served as the house pianist for the Paramount label, which was based up here, well, actually north of Chicago, just across the border in the state of Wisconsin, in the chair factory up there, which is also where Paramount was based. And you look at the catalog with all the different pianists that they had running through the catalog, and there were some pretty good guys there. But for some reason, Will got the nod. I don't know if he was a hustler, if he was easy to get along with, if whoever was doing the A&R thought he was the best piano player all around to be doing this stuff. In any case, he was behind a number of the different artists in their catalog, and we're going to spend some time during this hour listening to sides that feature Will Ezell playing piano with other people singing. And the best place, I think, to start is with Lucille Bogan. Now, most of the time when we listen to Lucille Bogan, at least I relate Lucille Bogan and Walter Roland, but in the early days there were a number of different piano players that backed her. Here's Will Ezell from July of 1927, backing Lucille Bogan with a pair of sides.

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2: There's Ravens from September 1949 and Someday. It gets us started on this hour of Blues Before Sunrise, the Blues Heritage Showcase. I'm Steve Cushing. Time for our Soul Breakfast. The Soul Breakfast begins this week with Wes Montgomery.

0: 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We asked music fans across Iowa what they wanted to hear. 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

0: It's the color of music, what we see when we listen. Speaking with blind New Orleans pianist Henry Butler about his sonic visions. 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
2: 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Hey, I'm Carmel Holt, and welcome to She Rose Radio, an independent space that was created to turn up the volume of women, non-binary, and gender-expansive voices in song and conversation. 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

wishing a very happy 60th birthday to guitarist, singer, and songwriter Kristen Hirsch, Friday, August 7th, from Throwing Muses' 1995 sixth album, University. That was their first big hit, Bright Yellow Gun. And also super excited to share that new song by Tao, Sick of the Times, featuring Toon Yards and the Linda Lindas. Tao announced her first album in 6 years is coming out October 30th. It's called Show Me, and it was co-produced with Meryl Garbus and Nate Brenner of Toon Yards as well. And with that, I welcome you to the She Rose Radio Hour, my friends. I'm your host, Carmel Holt. It is so great to see you as always. And before we get into what's coming up this hour, a gentle reminder that we are a 100% independent production, and we rely on the support of our radio affiliates and listeners like you. 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You'll be helping to make this programming possible, which amplifies women's voices through song and conversations like the one that you'll hear later this hour with Arlo Parks, who recently returned with her third full-length album called Ambiguous Desire. Her tour starts in just a couple of weeks, and her birthday is this week, so we're revisiting that interview in the second part of the show. Hope that you can stick around for that. Liana Flores is a British-Brazilian singer, songwriter, and guitarist. And after she independently released two EPs, The Water's Fine in 2018 and the EP recently in 2019, she was signed to Verve and put out her debut studio album, Flower of the Soul, in 2024. Now Liana is back with a new EP called And So It Goes on September 4th. From it, this is Silver.

cima é a coisa mais linda que eu já vi passar. Ah, por que estou tão sozinho?

The iconic Stan Getz track, The Girl from Ipanema, featuring Joao and Astrud Gilberto on She Rose Radio. And something new from the next generation of bossa nova stars, rising star, I should say, British-Brazilian artist Liana Flores. We heard Silver Shoes off her upcoming EP, And So It Goes. I'm Carmel Holt. Next up, we have an encore presentation of our most recent interview with Arlo Parks for you in celebration of her birthday this week and her upcoming tour. It's coming up after the break. Stay with us.

0: Back at the 2011 Mississippi Valley Blues Festival, Iowa Blues Hall of Famer Sax Man Jones at the 2015 Bowlful of Blues Festival, and Marsha Ball at the 2014 Blues Blowout. I'm Bob Doerr. Join me in the IPR Blues Archive, Sunday night 8 to 10 on Studio One.
1: You're listening to She Rows, and I'm Carmel Holt. Based on Einstein's theory of special relativity, we know that time is relative. The faster you move through space, the slower you move through time. I bring this up because when I think back to 2021, when Arlo Parks released her full-length debut, Collapsed in Sunbeams, and first joined us here on She Rows as a guest, it gives me the sensation that the last 5 years have gone by in a blink. And yet, if I think of all that Arlo has accomplished in that time frame, I can only explain it using Einstein's theory. Her artistry is moving at light speed. Therefore, she's able to somehow slow time down. You follow me? If you need a refresher, here it is. Arlo Parks was raised in West London and was 18 when she released her first single in 2018. She captured the attention of the BBC, and soon a pair of EPs arrived in 2019. The accolades and press was nearly immediate. And then Collapsed in Sunbeams, her full-length debut, arrived in 2021, already highly anticipated. And the album catapulted her international career, receiving not only critical acclaim, but some of the biggest awards and nominations of the industry. She won the coveted Mercury Prize for Album of the Year, 3 Brit Award nominations, and 1 for Best New Artist, and 2 Grammy nominations, Best New Artist and Best Alternative Album. Keep in mind, this all happened during some of the worst of the pandemic, when touring had pretty much come to a standstill. By 2022, she was on stage at Glastonbury, and in May of the following year, released her sophomore album, My Soft Machine. And by the end of 2023, Arlo had also published her first book of poetry called The Magic Border. 4 months ago, Arlo released her third album, Ambiguous Desire, and a month later, we welcomed her back to She Rows, and now, on the heels of her Newport Jazz Festival debut, Arlo is about to embark on her Desire Tour at the end of this month, but not before celebrating her 26th birthday on August 9th. We wish Arlo the happiest of birthdays, and now bring you an encore presentation of Arlo Parks as this week's She Row in the Spotlight. Arlo, welcome back to She Rows.
2: Thank you.
1: Congratulations on Ambiguous Desire. So what are the feels?
2: I mean, the beautiful thing about putting it out is that, you know, the week after I was playing shows pretty much every single day.
1: Yeah.
2: So I was able to share it with people. I think my first record since we were, you know, in the pandemic, it felt quite insular. I felt kind of like an island.
1: Yeah, yeah.
2: But to have my first week of release be, you know, singing it with and to people, seeing people pick up their favorites, holding their friends as they sang along.
1: Yes.
2: It just feels like people are already living with it. And that's all I kind of wanted from this record.
1: Oh, I love that. Well, maybe we should dive into a track.
2: Yeah.
1: What would come to mind to you as something that you would kind of want to turn somebody on first to?
2: I think I would start with Heaven. Yeah. Because I think in a way that is the kind of beating heart of the record in terms of the textures and the sonic palette, but also, you know, the style of storytelling, how I feel like I've kind of honed my voice to something that feels a little bit more kind of lean and direct and diaristic. And I'm just really proud of the melodies and the song itself. And there's a bit of risk there, you know, there's a bit of risk, which I like.

0: So that's Heaven, track 5. So not quite halfway through the new Arlo Parks album, Ambiguous Desire, her third full-length album. Our guest today on Shiro's, and I'm Carmel Holt. I know that you like to challenge yourself, and I remember on the last record that you were trying to go for something that was a little bit more like spiky and spoke to some of your loves in alt rock, like My Bloody Valentine and Smashing Pumpkins, and there was guitar work in it. And now we get Ambiguous Desire that sees you taking your music to the dance floor.
1: Yeah.
0: Talk to us a little bit about the lived experience that led to Ambiguous Desire and the sonic palette here.
1: Yeah. So I think, honestly, it started at the end of the Myself Machine tour. That's when I started spending a lot more time in New York and, you know, being absorbed in these subcultures and in the underground, and then being drawn into, you know, the history and the legacy of these dance spaces from like an architecture perspective, from a community perspective, and just, you know, really being steeped in the history of like 70s and 80s, Paradise Garage, The Lofts,
0: The Gay Rage.
1: Exactly. And then also delving into it, you know, when it comes to the UK and London, and thinking about the Hacienda in Manchester, thinking about how, you know, artists like Massive Attack and the trip hop movement kind of pulled from all these different influences. So I got interested in the kind of alchemy of music making and that kind of like weird liminal magic that happens on the dance floor. And as a student and as a highly sensitive person, I was soaking in as much as possible. And then that taste, I feel like, started to come into the work almost subliminally at first, and then it started to reveal itself that this was what the record was meant to be.
0: I heard you talk in one of the interviews that you've done recently about moving from your head into your body, which I loved so much, because I was like, oh, that's interesting. Like, I know that you're in here, I'm pointing to my brain, but I've also very much felt that you were in here. But maybe that's the heart, not quite the body, right?
1: Exactly. I think I've always been in my heart and in my brain. But there was something about being in your extremities, being in your bones, being in your feet, you know, that more kind of primal approach to the body that is more almost like sensory than emotional. And I think, you know, being in these spaces where I was feeling the bass in my feet, my body, you know, being jostled by other people, being in crowds, how that feels, sweating, emoting, that very kind of visceral physical side of what it means to be on the dance floor is something that was really inspiring to me. But, you know, I'm always going to be heady. Like, there's never any way I can't avoid the, this is just my personality. So I think I kind of, translated those experiences into the kind of more well-studied approach and then put it into the record.
0: It's very moving that you would want to go beyond the surface level of experiencing it yourself to also really understanding the depth of its meaning and its history. I think that's really beautiful.
1: Definitely. And I think historically these places were sanctuaries, were places of real safety for people who did not feel safe in their everyday life.
0: Yeah.
1: And I think especially, you know, being overshadowed by the AIDS crisis and people really moving through these like heartbreaking and life-threatening events. Yeah. And the club was the sanctuary, was the center, was people's families as well. I was watching that documentary Maestro about the Paradise Garage, and, you know, club goers would be leaving and say like, this is my family now. And I think it's important to, you know, really understand those roots. And I think that inspired me to look at DJs who are also kind of steeped in that, thinking about Honey Dijon or Juliana Huxtable or, you know, Eras Trio Octo Octa, and just really kind of seeing this as sacred rather than it being a costume that I'm wearing or it being about, you know, being cool or whatever. I wanted it to have that, to know how profound it was before I went into this record.
0: So talk to us a little bit about what that experience was like for you. Like, how did it feel to be on the dance floor? Did you feel at ease dancing and finding that community? Like, draw us a little mental picture, if you would, of Arlo Parks in the club scene.
1: Yeah. So I feel like there are almost like two different versions of it where I think, you know, I have a lot of friends who are DJs and who are in that community. And so I was kind of thrown straight into the deep end. I felt a sense of belonging. So there's that friction between the private and the public where you can have that transcendent personal experience, or, you know, you and one other person while surrounded by hundreds or thousands of people. And I think it was that mixture between anonymity and feeling very seen and witnessed and held by a crowd that was really incredible to me. And, you know, there were some nights where I wanted to be more on the periphery, and there were some nights where, you know, I went alone and completely lost myself for hours. And also I started hosting a lot more parties at my house, just getting the decks out on my living room table, just having 20 of my friends dancing in my house. And so I think it just became part of my way of life almost. And it was my way of unwinding and, you know, learning about myself and, you know, also learning to DJ and kind of really starting to love the practice of curation that DJing really represents.
0: Amazing. So what did you learn about yourself?
1: I think I learned the main thing is that kind of cerebral to body thing. Because in my head, I was like, I'm so sensitive. I'm in my body. I feel grounded and in myself. But I realized that I was not very spontaneous. I realized that since, you know, I was 17 when I started doing this, so much of my life was kind of cut into these little slices. I was on tour here and I was doing an interview at this time. And then before that, I was at school and I had classes. Right. So, like, my whole life has always been in these blocks. So it took a little bit of time for me to kind of shake that off and be a little bit more free and fluid. And I think I play a lot and experiment in my music, but in day-to-day life, I was like, oh, I'm quite rigid. Like, I need to break out of that. So yeah, I think that's something that I noticed and that I feel has also changed over the past few years.
0: So lead us from that recognition and understanding now and self-knowing into a song from this new record.
1: Ooh, I think I would go to Jetta, because for me, that's a kind of journey to the club, and it feels like a journey into, like, a more free version of myself. And that's what I want people to feel when they listen to it.

0: That's Jetta from Arlo Parks' new album, Ambiguous Desire, her third full-length album. She's our guest today on Sheroes, and I'm Carmel Holt. I love the effect from a production standpoint that happens several times throughout the record where you're in the song and you're building whatever that story is, and then you feel like the music maybe just kind of gets turned up a little bit. Maybe you're like, you went to the bathroom with a girlfriend and now you're talking and now you went back out on the dance floor. You know what I mean? Or you're having an intimate moment at the bar or whatever. But it really built that world of going out to a dance club.
1: Yeah. No, and I'm so glad. And there were moments where, especially that song Jetta that we heard, no, I wanted that outro to feel like you're in the club and then you're in the smoking area and then you're all the way outside. And
0: then,
1: you know, to be able to filter things in and out as if it were a DJ set also. So I'm glad that you felt those dynamics changing.
0: Yes, brilliant. Since we're on the topic of production, talk to us a little bit about how you actually built this record and what might be different from My Soft Machine or Collapse and Sunbeams.
1: Yeah, so I think, I mean, this record I made mainly with my friend Baird in LA. Mm-hmm. He shares this loft space with his brother, who he's in a band with. And so I basically spent almost 3 years just in that space with him almost every day. And I think that was what was mainly different, is that it was really uninterrupted time. The second record I kind of made semi on the road or in between,
0: right,
1: as I was making the book and going on the book tour also. But this was very much dedicated, uninterrupted time. And in terms of production, it also allowed us to play a lot more and have a lot more time to kind of find different shapes production-wise. And also to get to the point where, you know, I had that sense of discipline of every song needs to be essential. Like every song needs to form the spine of this record. So if you took any of them away, it just wouldn't have the same shape. And so I think being demanding in that way of myself as a writer was something that really kind of came into fruition because of the time that I gave myself.
0: Is there a song on this album that you're like super proud of from a production standpoint that stands out to you that way?
1: Senses with Sampha, I think, because of the drums and the kind of impressionistic, kind of painterly piano that we put towards the end. And it just feels really rich. And it took us a long time. It took us a long time to get right.
0: Yeah. And you don't do many features on your records.
1: No.
0: I think like Phoebe, you did.
1: Phoebe, yeah. And then Claire.
0: Yeah,
1: Claro. Phoebe's on Green Eyes for Collapse and Sunbeams. But this is, I do it quite sparingly, but it just, because it has to feel right.
0: Yeah. What was your connection with Sampha? Why did you choose to work with him on this one?
1: Yeah. So we had worked together a couple times in the studio, just, you know, playing around and having fun. And he, I mean, I think his voice as an instrument is so rich, and it feels like a woodwind instrument or a cello somehow. Something kind of ancient about it almost. And as a person, he's so sensitive and so attuned emotionally. So I think because this song was quite both intense and also multifaceted, I feel like I needed someone who would understand the nuances of that. And you hear it in his music, and I think you hear it in this verse that he did on the song.
0: All right, well, let's listen to a little bit of this. This is Senses with Sampha.

0: Arlo Parks, our guest today on Shiro Senses, is track 4 on Ambiguous Desire. And I'm Carmel Holt. So tell us what we just heard. How did you build the song?
1: I started the song with Baird, actually, in LA. We started with those kind of splashy drums, and he was playing guitar. And actually, that specific guitar tone is something that we then used in other parts of the record to kind of tie things together.
0: Mm.
1: And the lyrics just came spilling out in, you know, maybe 10 or 15 minutes. And I had been listening to a lot of Sampha, specifically the work he did with Subtract in, I think, like 2011, because that blend of the electronic with the indie, with that quite like soulful vocal, was really inspiring to me.
0: Yeah.
1: And his first EP also. So he was in the back of my mind. And I wrote the song and I was like, I need to have Sampha on this. So I wrote him a letter kind of about the song and signed it, "Your Biggest Fan."
0: Oh my God.
1: And he got the letter and he agreed. And so I went to his studio in London and kind of watched him figure out his verse in real time and, you know, playing the piano to add little flourishes to the song. And he just did it in a way that kind of blended perfectly. So special.
0: So special. It's heartbreaking. There's a lot of heartbreak in this record, Arlo. I mean, even though when I first saw the press release for it, I was like, Arlo goes to the dance floor. Arlo goes to the club. I'm like, okay, party, party. Not necessarily.
1: I mean, it's never going to be fully party party with me.
0: I was just going to say, wait a second, who am I talking to?
1: Too much Sufjan Stevens for it to be party party. I mean, you know what? I've always been interested in the bittersweet, and I've always been interested in, you know, the friction between quite heartbreaking lyrics and, you know, maybe instrumentals that feel a bit more uplifting.
0: Yeah.
1: But I think a lot of it is kind of wrestling with, rather than, you know, it being romantic heartbreak or about another person, it's more the ways that you kind of break your own heart.
0: Oh, yes.
1: And so I think that's something that you can feel, and that journey towards self-acceptance and self-love is a big theme in the record.
0: Yeah.
1: And I think it's important, you know, to be alive is to experience these moments of beauty that are fleeting and moments of melancholy, and everything kind of blends. So I think I always want my records to feel like what it is to be alive and a human. Yeah.
0: Mission accomplished.
1: Thank you.
0: In your experience being in those spaces and club settings and entering in them in this kind of way of like, okay, I know I've been in my head and in my heart, but not in my body. And also understanding that it's been historically a place for healing, right? Mm. And so it's like very emotional. Like, we know that, you know, movement therapy is a thing. You know, people unlock all kinds of trauma from their, you know, from our cells when we move. And so it's no surprise that things get emo on the dance floor, right?
1: Yeah.
0: What did you yourself discover there? Did, like, are some of these stories that we are hearing in Ambiguous Desire things that you learned where people are really in real time having those kinds of transformations and transformative experiences?
1: Definitely. Mm-hmm. Definitely. Because I think there have been nights where I almost, where I feel myself changing, or, you know, emerge from the dance floor feeling like I have changed.
0: Mm.
1: And I think often when you do put yourself in your body and you kind of let go on a cerebral front, sometimes that's where you let go of judgment and you can admit things to yourself, where you can let more love in because you're more open and your guard is down. So I think a lot of my music in general, to be honest, is me working things out as I go. And it's my place to kind of work things out aloud with myself. And often these are little epiphanies or things that I've noticed as I've been dancing and in my kind of least self-conscious state. And I think the music is the most important place to put those things, because you also immortalize the fact that you're a work in progress and immortalize the kind of workings out of a conclusion also.
0: What surprised you the most about how that experience impacted this record? Like, once you had the finished body of work, what was the most surprising thing to discover?
1: That's a good question. I think maybe the fact that it didn't feel like a big jump sonically, like there was something about it that really made sense. I think the idea, you know, when I put out Myself Machine, if you were to say to people, oh, like Arlo's going to make a record that's electronic or club inspired, it would have felt like there was a dissonance there. But when I sat with it, I was like, no, this feels like an Arlo Parks record. This feels like me. And so that was a pleasant surprise, like a beautiful surprise, I think. Yeah.
0: So what's next for you?
1: I'm just going to be writing again. I go through my cycles and, you know, I've been doing a lot of writing, more prose and poetry, and just kind of figuring out where I land there, doing some songwriting for others also, and just wanting to keep the practice alive. And then going on tour in autumn.
0: So exciting. Yeah. Do you want to tell us anything about the tour?
1: Yeah, so it's going to be a little different just because I'm bringing in the drum machines and the samplers and what I was using to actually make this record.
0: Amazing.
1: But still, you know, preserving the spirit of some of those older songs that people love, keeping that sense of intimacy, and just, I can't wait to be back in the room with people.
0: Arlo, thank you for coming back to She Rose. It's always so special, and I feel so inspired by you and your work. So thank you so much.
1: Thanks so much for having me.
0: Before we wrap up, are you ready to make some magic? I've got a She Rose magic wand for you.
1: Oh, wow.
0: So get ready to make some manifesting.
1: Some
0: manifesting. So this exercise is about how you might change things for women, non-binary folks, for queer folks, for anyone that's not fully represented in our industry. With the first wave of the wand, it's kind of like a first thought, best thought. What would you change?
1: I think I would just give more people the opportunity to be seen, because I think what we were talking about before with representation, and the way that I think for a lot of my peers, the things that they were seeing made them understand what was possible. So I think just having more spotlight on women and BIPOC people, queer people who are making these incredible works of art, and just allowing them to be seen by more people. That's what I think will really make a difference.
0: I love that. With thanks to Arlo Parks, how should we go out today? What song do you want to play from the new record?
1: From the new record, let's end with Blue Disco.
0: Ah, so we went from, okay, that's great. And I'm getting kind of super nerdy here, but the last album had quite a bit of blue.
1: Yes.
0: I think this is the only blue on this record.
1: This is the only blue song. It's true. It's true. Yeah.
0: It's more like a red record.
1: I think so. Yes. I think so.
0: Anything you want to tell us about Blue Disco before we go into it?
1: I think for me, this just feels like classic storytelling. Like I was really inspired by The Street's first record and the way that there's something kind of distinctly British about it. It's this scene, thinking about an apartment, thinking about a little house party, all the different vignettes and moments that are happening at the same time, and just a reminder to stay present and just be with the people you love.

0: thanks to Arla Parks. Thanks for being with us on She Heroes.
1: Thanks.
0: Massive thanks once again to Arlo Parks for joining us. Her third album, Ambiguous Desire, is available now on Transgressive Records. Catch Arlo Parks out on tour starting at the end of August. 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Special thanks to the folks at WXPN in Philadelphia for the use of their studios to record this interview. 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Next, we close the hour with a birthday tribute to Ronnie Spector and play something new from Sam Cooke's granddaughters, the Womack sisters, when She Heroes Radio continues.
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0: It's She Heroes, and I'm Carmel Holt. Now we honor the legendary Ronnie Spector, who would have been 83 this week on August 10th. Here's the Ronettes.

0: We've heard lots of retro soul and R&B over the years, but this is the Womack sisters, daughters of Womack, and granddaughters of Sam Cooke. This sound is in their blood. BG, Zaimani, and Kucha are carrying on their family's legendary musical legacy, and we are here for it. The self-titled debut is out August 14th on Daptone, and also a birthday tribute to the late, great Ronnie Spector, who would have been 83 this year on August 10th. There with the Ronettes classic, Be My Baby. That does it for this week's edition of She Rose Radio. Thanks as always for tuning in wherever you may be listening. Together, let's keep turning up the volume. 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
1: Life Keeps Going by Ghanaian-Australian rapper Genesis Owusu off his new album, Red Star Woo and the Worldwide Scourge. I'm Lucius Pham, the Scourge of Des Moines' South Side, and you're tuned in to Studio One, 94.1 FM in Des Moines, and always available on our website, studioone.org. I've got local music from Allegro Hernandez coming up in about 30 minutes, and we'll also treat you to some Joni Mitchell, Pearl Jam, and a band who knocked my socks off at the Des Moines Arts Festival. But first, it's Casey Musgraves, and she's going through a dry spell.

0: A new song from Sylvanesso that sounds like it belongs on the playground. That was Hot Slob on Studio One, 94.1 FM in Des Moines. I'm your host, Lucius Pham, and we've got Joni Mitchell coming at you right after this.
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And she was kind enough to give me some time. She is a legit K-pop demon hunter. She was the singing voice for Mira, so she's got billions and billions of streams across platforms on songs like Golden and How It's Done and Takedown. We talked all about the movie and more. 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Stick around for a song from a band I saw at the Des Moines Arts Festival. But first, this is Bristol, UK band Elder Island with Pink Lemon.

0: That was a local music spotlight on Des Moines artist Allegro Hernandez. The song was called Pulley Gift Exchange, off the artist's 2022 album, Gift Exchange. I'm your host, Lucius Fahm. Before that, a song all about Charlie Sheen. That was called Charlie Sheen Reaches Out to the Feds by the Mountain Goats. And of course, we had Fastball and their 1998 song, The Way, before that. I saw Fastball this summer at the Des Moines Arts Festival, as well as the band Letters to Cleo. Both those throwback, nostalgic bands performed in the Papa John Sculpture Park, which was really, really cool vibe. I'm your host, Lucius Fahm. Don't go anywhere. We've got Pearl Jam and Houndmouth coming up next.
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0: That's the song that put me on to Black Pumas, Colors, on Studio One, 94.1 FM in Des Moines. And we'll be back with more great music from Stevie Wonder and the very latest from the Linda Lindas.
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A lot of us were down at Hinterland this weekend and couldn't quite make it out to see Dinosaur Jr.'s two shows in Iowa this past weekend. They played at the Capitol Theater in Davenport on July 30th and again at the Valor Ballroom in West Des Moines the day after. And they did so with Band of Horses, two great bands we love here on Studio One. If you were at either of those shows, let us know what you thought. Bonus points for photos and videos. Let us know on our Instagram at IPR Studio One. I want to see what I missed. We've got music coming up this hour from Iowa artist Conrad, as well as Joy Aladakun, and the very latest from the Linda Lindas, whose new album, Gotta Get Out, is coming out later this month. I'll have more info on that soon. First, this is Stevie Wonder on Studio One.

0: 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I'm your host, Lucius Pham, and we will be back with Peter Tosh, who wants to legalize it.
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Your mother shows up in a nasty dress, and it's your turn now to stand where I stand. Everybody looking at you, you take hold of my hand. Yeah, I can hear them, but what is

That's one of three new songs from the Linda Lindas, who are sharing music from their upcoming album, Gotta Get Out, which is gonna be out in less than 20 days. That was Burning Out on Studio One, 94.1 FM in Des Moines. And the band has two other songs out now, one called Blood on Our Hands, a nice traditional punk track, and another featuring one of their mentors. The song is Closer, featuring none other than Hayley Williams, who the girls in that band look up to, and I know that she loves their enthusiasm. Their song Closer is out now, and that album I'm looking forward to a lot. We got to speak with the Linda Lindas a while back, CC and I did, and that's available on our YouTube at IPR Studio One. 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

0: I Melt With You by Modern English on Studio One, 94.1 FM in Des Moines. I'm your host, Lucius Pham, and we've still got a lot to get to in this 10 o'clock hour. Music from Joy Ladekun, Portugal the Man, and one of our favorite Hinterland performers, all on the way.
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0: 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That was Back in Love by Suki Waterhouse. And we've got more great music in our final hour together coming up, including one of my favorite new artists, Dua Saleh, featuring Bon Iver.
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I only know two bands from Athens, Georgia. One of them is REM, and the other is that one. That's Of Montreal with Take the Form on Studio One, 94.1 FM in Des Moines. I'm your host, Lucius Pham, and before that, you heard The Smiths with Stop Me If You Think You've Heard This One Before. We've got music coming up this hour from Big Thief and one of my favorite Midwest native artists. They're originally from Minnesota, but obviously they've blown up since and are probably in L.A., Paris, all those places. Dua Sale is on the way with music from their latest album, Of Earth and Wires. Plus, a special treat, a special local treat. We've got a Quad Cities hard rock band called Coffin Flop in just a little bit. I'm your host, Lucius Pham, and this is the latest from Widow's Peak, If You Change.

0: Mount Joy with In the Middle, featuring vocals from Gigi Perez on Studio One. Before that, Shake It Out, not by Taylor Swift, but by Florence Welch and The Machine. I'm your host, Lucius Pham, and we've still got music coming up from one of my favorite Midwest artists, Dua Saleh, who has three songs on their latest album, Of Earth and Wires, that feature Justin Vernon of the band Bon Iver. That's coming up in a little bit after songs from Big Thief and Joe Jackson, right after this.
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Welcome back to Studio One, the only Iowa station giving proper creds to those of you doing a good job within the bounds of this great state. We've got music coming up from hard rockin' Quad Cities band Coffin Flop in just a little bit. Their 2026 album, Handsome Devil, is one of the best local releases so far this year. We'll play their song, What Have You Done, Peyton, in a little bit. Stick around for that. First, this is, as promised earlier, Dua Sale, and one of three songs that feature Justin Vernon of the band Bon Iver. This is Flood, off their album Of Earth and Wires.

0: That was Beck and a song from his 2017 album, Colors. That was Dreams on Studio One. And speaking of dreams, I thought I was having one of those when I got to interview Audrey Nuna, a bona fide K-pop demon hunter. She was a main character in that film. And you can check out our conversation on our website, studioone.org, as well as YouTube at IPR Studio One. Stick around. I've still got to get you that song from Coffin Flop, an Iowa band that you need to know. And we'll also get some Steely Dan. Don't go anywhere.
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0: That song comes to us all the way from Luxembourg, from the artist Francis of Delirium. That was Little Black Dress off her latest album, Run, Run, Pure Beauty. I'm your host, Lucius Pham. Thanks for listening this Sunday morning on Studio One. My colleague, Sean McClain, will make sure your afternoon keeps kicking butt.
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Oh, that is a good way to start my extended shift with you all today. The fun new single from Caroline Rose, it was Yip Yip Yow here on Studio One. Hey, I'm Sean McClain, filling in for CeCe Mitchell right up until my normal shift starts at 3. On the way this hour, I've got a great throwback from Sonic Youth, the latest from Courtney Barnett, and the wonderful voice of Des Moines' Annie Kemble. Let's dive back into it now with Vampire Weekend. The kids don't stand a chance.

0: Des Moines' Annie Kemble here on Studio One. That was Movie off her 2022 debut album, Dive Bar, which those are my favorite places to hang out at. Hey, I'm Sean McClain filling in for CC Mitchell. Still to come, we'll get to a throwback from Wilco and hear one from an act that was in St. Charles last weekend.
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Father John Misty's latest. That was The Payoff. I get some Mac DeMarco vibes from that one with all those synthesizers going on in the background. Hey, I'm Sean McClain, filling in for CeCe Mitchell here on Studio One, 94.1 Des Moines, and worldwide at studio1.org or with the Studio One mobile app. Well, if you weren't able to make it out to Hinterland last weekend, or you just want to relive that experience, find all of our coverage over on our Instagram page at IPR Studio One or at studio1.org. Here's an act that opened up the final day. This is Hot and Freddy with Shy Girl.

0: 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Hey, I'm Sean McClain, sitting in for CC Mitchell. Don't go anywhere. Coming up in less than 5 minutes, I'll get you the lead single to the new Phoebe Bridgers album.
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One of the more entertaining bands to see in person, Future Islands with Ran here on Studio One. Hey, I'm Sean McClain, in for CC Mitchell. Well, the countdown, it's almost over. Phoebe Bridgers' third solo album, Last Weekend, is set for release this Friday. But not everyone has to wait quite that long to get to listen to it. The Science Center of Iowa in Des Moines is hosting multiple listening parties this week with a visual experience in their planetarium. I was able to secure my tickets for Wednesday night. I cannot wait. Here's the lead single to the album. This is Lost Boys.

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Chicago's Slowpulp are set to release their third album, Melody, in mid-September. There was the lead single to that project. It was Better Man here on Studio One. Hey, I'm Sean McClain, filling in for CC Mitchell, and on the way we will get to new songs from both Biba Doobie and Nate No Face. I will also get you one from Iowa City's own Jordan Sellergren, but now, here's one from Grace Ives' March release, Girlfriend.

0: Irish legend U2 are celebrating their 50th anniversary this year. And to celebrate that milestone, they are set to release a new album this year, although no album title or release date have been announced. They have dropped a couple of EPs and singles, however, including that one, Street of Dreams. Hey, I'm Sean McClain, filling in for CeCe Mitchell until 3, when I take over my normal shift. Still to come, we'll get to Chicago's Fruit Bats and new Biba Doobie.
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That one's got such an enjoyable guitar riff to it. 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Hey, I'm Sean McClain filling in for CC Mitchell. Biba Doobie played the Friday lineup of Hinterland last week, and she played Sun Has Set, the lead single to her upcoming album Pylon. It was the very first live performance of that one. Let's take a listen to it now.

0: That was Iowa City's own Jordan Sellergren here on Studio One. We just heard My Heart is a Fire. Sellergren isn't just a great musician, she also is the owner and publisher of Little Village Magazine. Look for copies of that at your local independent venue or coffee shop. Before that, we had the new single from Nate No Face. It was Paranoid. Hey, I'm Sean McClain, in for CeCe Mitchell. I've got some new Goose coming up for you in just about 5 minutes.
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0: Gorillaz with New Gold on Studio One. That one features Tame Impala and Bootie Brown. New Gold is the second collaboration Gorillaz have enlisted Bootie Brown for, the first being the iconic track Dirty Harry back in 2005. Hey, I'm Sean McClain in for CC Mitchell. Coming up in 15 minutes, we'll get to one from Des Moines' own Anna Libera.
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After spending 12 weeks atop the Americana folk charts since its debut, Noah Kahan's The Great Divide has finally lost grip on the number one position. Although it didn't slide far, just down to the number two slot, Gracie Abrams has dethroned the Vermonter with her release of Daughter from Hell. There was one from The Great Divide. It was Doors here on Studio One. Hey, I'm Sean McClain, sitting in for CC Mitchell. Coming up in 10 minutes, we'll get to Des Moines' Anna Libera. Now here's TV on the Radio with Lazarus.

0: Des Moines, Anna Libera with ER here on Studio One. Anna Libera will be a part of a stacked lineup at this year's Iowa City Songwriters Festival, happening November 5th through the 7th. Some other notables that will be there include Lucinda Williams, Hooray for the Riff Raff, and Craig Finn, among many others. Hey, I'm Sean McClain, not CC Mitchell. Coming up, I'll get you a throwback from the Breeders, as well as a new one from Leon Bridges.
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From Leon Bridges' new EP, Happiness Anytime, Part 1, that was Light the Way. Part 1 is a 4-song preview of his upcoming full-length album, Happiness Anytime, due out in September. Hey, I'm Sean McClain, in for CC Mitchell here on Studio 1, 90.7 Carroll, 89.1 Ottumwa. BB Stockwell will be stopping in Des Moines this October to play at XBK in Des Moines. Here's one from her new album, Volume 1. This is When You Know.

0: When Doves Cry sold 3 million copies worldwide as just a single. Then came the full album, Purple Rain. That one? Well, it sold over 25 million copies worldwide. Hey, I'm Sean McClain, filling in for CeCe Mitchell here on Studio One. Coming up in the next 10 minutes, I've got new ones from Jack White, as well as Mike D of the Beastie Boys.
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0: Swap Meet is an up-and-coming band out of Australia. Their debut album, Mount Zero, came out just a few weeks ago. There was the lead single, I Know, here on Studio One. Hey, I'm Sean McClain, in for CeCe Mitchell. Coming up, we'll get to new Weezer. That'll be right after David Bowie.
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Weezer is set to release their 20th album in less than 2 weeks. It's technically self-titled, but it is going to go by the name Gold Album. That was the lead single, We Might As Well Be Strangers, which features Studio One favorites Wednesday. Hey, I'm Sean McClain. You are listening to Studio One. On the way, I'll get you one from Jenny Lewis's 2008 debut solo album and another throwback from Garbage. But now here's one from one of my favorite albums of the year so far, Freako's April release, Something Worth Waiting For. This is Still Around.

0: Have you ever broken a 73-year-old record? Yeah, me neither. Sam Fender and Olivia Dean have, though. Rain Me In is now the longest ever number one single in the UK, hitting 19 weeks straight, breaking Frankie Lane's I Believe from back in 1953. Congrats to those two. Hey, I'm Sean McClain. You're listening to Studio One. On the way, we'll get to a couple new ones from Brother Wallace and Blonde Shell.
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Mike Scott's anthem to those who helped his artistic growth, such as Prince and C.S. Lewis. There was the Waterboys with The Hole of the Moon here on Studio One, 90.1 Ames Des Moines, 90.9 Cedar Falls Waterloo. Hey, I'm Sean McClain. Now let's get to the latest from a K-12 music teacher from Georgia who is starting to carve out a path in the modern soul world. This is Brother Wallace with You're the Man.

0: from Garbage's 1995 self-titled debut album. That was Stupid Girl, which features a bass and drum sample from The Clash's hit Train in Vain. Hey, I'm Sean McClain. You're listening to Studio One. Coming up in less than 5 minutes, I've got a track from Iowa native and Nashville-based David G. Smith.
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0: doesn't love a little sad song on a Sunday afternoon? That was the latest from Olivia Rodrigo. It was The Cure here on Studio One. Well, not included on that track, The Cure's Robert Smith is featured on the album You Seem Pretty Sad for a Girl So in Love. Hey, I'm Sean McClain. Still to come, I've got one from Des Moines Toon Smokes and a classic from The Doors.
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I am getting pretty stoked for the end of September. That's when Julia Jacklin's fourth album, The Gem, is set to drop. We just heard the lead single, Get Away From Me, I Think I'll Love You Soon, here on Studio One. Hey, I'm Sean McClain. Coming up in 15 minutes, we'll hear from Des Moines Tune Smokes. But now, here's a classic from the Postal Service. This is We Will Become Silhouettes.

0: Moines Tune Smokes with It Hit here on Studio One. Before that, it was Kaiser Chiefs and The Doors with their iconic hit, L.A. Woman. Hey, I'm Sean McClain. Interpol has long been one of my favorite bands. Coming up in less than 10 minutes, I'll get you the lead single to their upcoming album, This Mirror Weighs a Ton.
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Legacy Out Loud. That is the lead single to New York City post-punk revival legends Interpol's upcoming album, This Mirror Weighs a Ton, which will drop on the final Friday of this month. Before that, it was another iconic band, Portishead, with Sour Times. Hey, I'm Sean McClain. 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Now let's get the latest from the multi-talented Zoamba. This is Another Time.

0: By the way, I Forgive You is by far my favorite album from Brandi Carlile. There was the 2018 album's lead single, The Joke, which won 2 Grammys. Hey, I'm Sean McClain. You're listening to Studio One. Pokey Lafarge is set to return to Des Moines next month to play at Woolies. Coming up in 10 minutes, we'll hear the lead single to his upcoming September release, Rent Money.
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0: Chicago's Rat Boys are making their way back to Des Moines next week when they open up for Jesse Wells at Val Air Ballroom on the 19th. I hope to see some of you out there. There they were with Anywhere from their February album, Singing to an Empty Chair, here on Studio One. I'm Sean McClain. Coming up in 15 minutes, we'll hear from Cedar Falls husband and wife duo Brad and Kate. I've also got a classic from an artist appearing at this year's Iowa City Songwriters Festival on the way.
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0: You Right Next to Me. That is from Cedar Falls husband and wife duo Brad and Kate. You're on Studio One, the only station to feature Iowa artists every hour. Before that, it was Car Wheels on a Gravel Road from the one and only Lucinda Williams, who will be headlining this year's Iowa City Songwriters Festival November 5th through the 7th. How lucky are we to have an icon like that coming through? Hey, I'm Sean McClain. On the way, we will hear from a couple of artists making their way to our state's capital this year.
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Love Me Not. That's the lead single to Grace Potter's upcoming album, Trespasser, due out on the 21st. Potter will be playing in Des Moines at the Casey Center in November when she serves as the opening act for the Zac Brown Band. Hey, I'm Sean McClain. 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We'll get to another artist coming to Des Moines right after this from J. Jerome 87. This is Mr. Alligator.

0: A nice little throwback to my college days there with Take a Walk from Passion Pit here on Studio One. Before that, it was Thundercat with Dragon Ball Durag. The Bass Wizard will be coming to Des Moines in late October to play at Valair Ballroom. Hey, I'm Sean McClain. My time with you is winding down today. Al Scherz is coming up at 6 with our Americana specialty show, Rust on the Dial. On the way, we'll get to the latest from Devin Gilfillian.
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Digital Witness. That's from St. Vincent's 2014 self-titled album. Hey, I'm Sean McClain. That's it for me this evening. I'm going to go get a cold drink at my neighborhood haunt. Al Shares is coming up at 6 with the best in Americana. Now here's the latest from Devin Gilfillian. It's Black Dog Rabbit Hole.

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It's time for 2 hours of Roots in Americana music on Studio One. I'm Al Scherz, your host for Rust on the Dial. Glad you've tuned in. I have new Liz Cook, Jim James, and the Jayhawks in Hour 2. Classics from John Prine, Bonnie Raitt, and Bob Dylan today. Our first set features the latest from Hayes Carl and Cat Hasty, and we begin with American Aquarium. History repeats itself on Rust on the Dial.

so I think I'll stay here a while. Look at that old

The new record from Hayes Carl is called We're Only Human. We just heard Stay Here a While. And before that, The Family Business, music from Cat Hasty. I'm Al Scherz. It's Rust on the Dial. Glad you're along. I have Iris Dement coming up in our next set. This is brand new from Willie Nelson.

0: From an album called Working on a World, there's Iris DeMent on Rust on the Dial. We just heard Waycross, Georgia. And before that, one of Willie's boys, it's Lucas Nelson and his band Promise of the Real. From an album called A Few Stars Apart, we heard Wildest Dreams. On the way, music from Clover County, and we continue in just a moment with the Wood Brothers.
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2: 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Robert Plant playing Waterworks Park? Yeah, we were there too. 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

That singer owns a couple of vintage clothing stores in Nashville. If you're in the area, you can check out High Class Hillbilly in Nashville. Nikki Lane, we just heard a track called Out of My Mind from her album All or Nothing. And before that, Clover County, one called Paradise Road. It's Rust on the Dial. I have Jess Williamson on the way, and we continue with a classic from the Byrds.

0: I really like this new one from Jess Williamson. The new record is called A Mile South of Heaven, produced by Shooter Jennings. We heard Goodbye to All That. And before that, Bob Dylan from the album Planet Waves, Something There Is About You. Coming up, music from Jesse Wells and his Golden Messengers. Coming up, I have a brand new track called In the Middle of It. It's next on Rust on the Dial.
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0: Sierra Farrell helps out on that track from Benjamin Todd. We heard One Last Time, that from the album Shooting Star. I have more Sierra Farrell coming up in just a moment. She kicks off hour number two next.
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